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1: What is it? The Blue Lagoon? This would be the Poo Lagoon?
2: Yeah.
1: It's not.
3: What's the Blue Lagoon of Michigan?
1: Isn't there like a monster from the Blue Lagoon?
2: Yeah, there was.
3: In Michigan?
1: Well, I mean, they've got lagoons in Michigan.
3: Lots they
2: of lagoons.
3: Do?
2: Oh, yeah, lots of lagoons.
3: Yes.
2: Big lagoon area.
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1: Lakes and lagoons, basically the same thing. 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
3: Yeah.
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5: A better life with Dr. Sanjay Gupta.
6: How often do you stop to wonder whether you should share something that's revealing, maybe even embarrassing, with a partner, a friend, or even your boss? In her new book called Revealing, The Underrated Power of Oversharing, behavioral scientist Leslie John says doing just that can help you deepen relationships that are vital to your life. We need people to trust us in order to get things like love, friendship, and career success. That's what she told us. When you make yourself vulnerable by revealing something sensitive, it does make other people trust you. In turn, when you ask someone to reveal something about themselves, showing that interest will generally lead someone to like you more. Why? Because people like to be asked about themselves, she says. It also signals that they are discriminating and choosy, but in a good way. I'm Dr. Sanjay Gupta, helping you live a better life.
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people see Rockstar, you know what I'm saying? 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
5: I don't know about you, but my social media feeds are flooded with lotions and potions and gadgets, all promising to unlock different components of longevity. But if you log off, take a step back from all the hype, you'll find that the actual keys to a longer, healthier life are hiding in plain sight. There are four of them. Number one, nutrition. The Mediterranean diet really is the gold standard. Number two, exercise. You should be getting 150 minutes of moderate intensity exercise or 75 minutes of vigorous intensity exercise every week, plus strength training and stretching. Number three, sleep. Sleep is when your body and your brain repair themselves. You should be getting 7 to 9 hours a night. And finally, number four, often gets forgotten, socialization. It's not a bonus. It's a necessity for a healthy life, finding a sense of community, purpose, and belonging. I'm Dr. Sanjay Gupta, helping you live a better life.
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1: What is it? The Blue Lagoon? This would be the Poo Lagoon?
2: Yeah.
1: It's just not.
3: What's the Blue Lagoon of Michigan?
1: Isn't there like a monster from the Blue Lagoon?
2: Yeah, there was.
3: In Michigan?
1: Well, I mean, they've got lagoons in Michigan.
3: Lots they
2: of lagoons.
3: Do?
2: Oh, yeah, lots of lagoons.
3: Yes.
2: Big lagoon area.
3: Yeah. Michigan, lakes, well known for lagoons.
1: Lakes and lagoons, basically the same thing. It's the home of 10,000 lagoons.
3: Yeah.
2: No, that's Minnesota.
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0: It's time for Getting to Know Your New Morning Show. 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
1: What is it? The Blue Lagoon? This would be the Poo Lagoon?
2: Yeah.
1: It's just not.
3: What's the Blue Lagoon of Michigan?
1: Isn't there like a monster from the Blue Lagoon?
2: Yeah, there was.
3: In Michigan?
1: Well, I mean, they've got lagoons in Michigan.
3: Lots they
2: of lagoons.
3: Do?
2: Oh, yeah, lots of lagoons.
3: Yes.
2: Big lagoon area.
3: Yeah. Michigan, lakes, well known for lagoons.
1: Lakes and lagoons, basically the same thing. It's the home of 10,000 lagoons.
3: Yeah.
2: No, that's Minnesota.
0: Oh. 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
4: Previously on Dave and Mahoney.
5: There's been some drama going on in the studio while the show has been happening today. At one point, Audrey said, I think I'm going to cry.
2: I'm so angry, I think I could cry. Well, one of the things about me, unfortunately, if it could happen to me, it will. And I got an email this morning. I recently moved out of my rental property. And if anybody knows anything about landlords or property management companies,
5: they're so cool and chill. They're laid back.
2: Awesome.
5: Yeah.
2: They are great.
5: And they're always looking out for you.
2: They always have my interest as their number one priority.
5: Yes.
2: And if you have a renter story, I actually would love to hear it. Call 833-YO-DUMMY because I know that there's some dirt out there and I need to feel better. Okay. So with that being said, I get an email a couple days ago and they're like, hey, you have a balance due of about $2,800. And I thought,
5: that's a lot of money.
2: And I said, I immediately responded back. And I was like, hey, like I actually paid my last prorated amount of rent. Everything should be good. And I called their office and they're like, yeah, you have a zero balance. Everything's fine. And I was like, oh, okay, great. It's just a discrepancy in the online portal.
5: A clerical error of sorts.
2: No big deal.
6: Did you not put a security deposit down on this house?
2: So I did. So about a year ago, I moved into this property and signed a 15-month lease.
5: Uh-huh.
2: And I opted in for, instead of paying the large lump sum of, I think it was like $5,200, by the way, for a security deposit. Insane. I just did it in installments. So they would charge me about $350 to $400 extra every single month for 15 months as the security deposit.
5: Got it.
2: And I think it actually ended up being more than what I would have actually paid in the early, if I would have just paid it as one lump sum.
5: But at
2: the
5: time, come out of pocket,
2: I just didn't want to have to pay thousands of extras of dollars when we know moving is already incredibly expensive.
6: Did you get any of your security deposit back considering it's over $5,000?
2: No. So I moved out, but you know what? Whenever I move, I just kind of say that's going to be the L that I've taken. I have moved quite a bit in my life.
5: You're actually pretty good at it. And it is worth noting here that Audrey, you were basically living there by yourself. And you're a very clean person.
2: Yes. Like
5: you're not the sort of person who's going to trash a place.
6: No. You're not stripping it of copper and peeing all over the place and leaving 40 packs of Pabst Blue Ribbon piling up on the floor.
2: I didn't even have this whole place furnished, okay?
6: The rooms you didn't go in.
2: There
6: often.
2: Were rooms that were empty. I knew that my husband and I were building a house. So why furnish something that I'm not going to be in for forever, okay?
5: Right.
2: So fast forward again, I get an email today, this morning, saying, oh, no. Those were the correct charges. $2,800 is what you owe for your, like, departure. So, like, they were saying that basically I did a $2,800 worth of damage on top of
5: $5,200.
2: The $5,200 that I gave them of a security deposit
5: for. So what they're saying, all in, you did $8,000
2: worth of damage
5: to this house. What are they claiming, by the way?
2: They're claiming things like painting.
6: That's normal wear and tear.
5: That doesn't count.
2: They're saying that the house was dirty and...
5: I recall when you moved into this house, one of the complaints that you had is that...
2: They didn't clean it for me.
5: They hadn't had it professionally cleaned and it smelled. It smelled bad.
2: Guys, it was the worst smelling house I'd ever been in my entire life. And it took me almost the entire year, three times cleaning the carpets. And they cleaned the tile. They cleaned my carpet. They cleaned every room that I also wasn't even living in. It's so much money and so predatory that I just don't understand how people operate without giving an itemization, by the way.
5: Here's the thing.
6: Or so before and after photos.
5: Incorrect.
6: Show me.
5: What they have done, and this is a huge mistake on their part, is they have underestimated who they are messing with. They don't know how violent you get when somebody is doing you wrong.
2: Oh, yeah,
5: and
2: no,
5: they also
2: sure.
5: don't know that you have a radio show.
2: The apartment I lived in college where I was paying $300 a month in rent was ran better than what I was living in. Wow. And I cannot even imagine trying to grift, because it's a grifting, it's predatory, grifting someone for $7,000 for it being me and my pets. Literally, my husband's gone 4 days of the week.
5: Right.
2: What are you talking about? Oh, my God, I'm getting heated. I'm so mad. I'm literally about to take this freaking headcone forward and like strangle myself. I'm so angry. What are you talking about?
6: Did you respond to them asking for proof and an itemized list? And what contractors are charging this much?
5: Yeah, you're just making things up.
2: You're just making stuff up.
5: And expecting that people are just going to pay it because they don't want to deal with it.
6: But that's just so scummy.
5: Nope. People
2: go through this all of the time. I actually talked to our boss about this and he goes, you might be going to small claims court. And I said, you're right.
6: You might be going to real claims court because that's $7,000 or $8,000.
5: $8,000.
6: Isn't anything under five is small? Anything over is real court?
5: I think so. Yeah.
2: Dude.
5: Well.
6: So what
5: the saga begins.
2: Man. I know. I really hope that this doesn't end up being something stupid because they were charging me for things like the salt in the water softening system.
5: Oh, get out
2: like
5: of here.
2: Something and saying that that cost $600.
5: $600?
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2: Audrey, have you ever had a girlfriend of yours date a guy that was much, much older than him?
3: No, actually, I haven't.
2: What is your limit? Like, if you were, let's say, in an imaginary world that you're a single person, like, what is the cap as far as, like, how old you would go? Because you're 34, right?
3: So, I'm 34, but age isn't necessarily something that I've ever even thought of. My mom and my dad, and my mom and my stepdad, 10 and 11 years apart.
2: Okay.
3: And my dad is now currently with someone who is, like, 20 years younger. Mm-hmm. So, like, I just, age is whatever to me. Yeah. As long as you're nice and kind. I'm not dating somebody 80. I'm not dating somebody who's, like, about to be dead.
4: You want some time with them.
2: You're not
3: certainly
2: pulling a...
3: Yeah,
4: you don't
3: like,
4: want to restart in 20 years,
3: Matt,
4: right?
3: I would only date up, though. I would only play around younger, but I would right. only date. I would only yeah. date up. I would never go down and actually like think about starting a relationship with someone seriously if they were like 10 years younger than me.
2: So this is a 32-year-old woman, and what struck me about this story was the age gap. She was with a 75-year-old man, so you're talking 43 years, mm-hmm. which is significant. This guy's name is Douglas Faith. They were both arrested after police say that they were engaged in certain types of activity, if you will, at a public pool in Waco, Texas.
3: Tell me it went in that water. I mean, one thing that I feel like is always the fantasy is like pool and jacuzzi
2: and
3: stuff.
2: An execution.
4: It was terrible.
2: Like, what are you doing?
4: And let alone a public one. Like, man, people be peeing in that.
2: There was kids nearby. This is the middle of the day in Waco, nice. Texas. This 32-year-old chick is just blah, blah, blah.
4: So she's not even like, she's not even with this dude for the money. Like, I get it if you've got your own private grotto and, you know, this dude's got like J. Howard Marshall money.
2: Yeah, you're banging him in the hot tub on his yacht.
4: The community
2: pool in Waco.
4: Like, what are we doing here?
3: Yeah. Hey, different strokes for different folks.
2: Not
3: you know?
2: When there's kids nearby. This was at an apartment complex.
4: Yeah, that's a little
3: much. That's trashy as hell.
4: Everybody pees in those pools and that jacuzzi.
3: Everyone. Yeah. If I was in that pool, I would pee in it. I would be the peer. So, well, but that girl needs to go and like probably go to the doctor quickly. She's going to have a UTI or at minimum a yeast infection.
4: That's curious what the age difference was for J. Howard Marshall. If you don't know that name, that was the billionaire who married Anna Nicole Smith. Yeah. Like the first like overly pronounced age gap couple that we could, you know, kind of like made national news. It was 50 years. She was 39. He was 90.
3: And Anna Nicole did not get her just deserts.
4: She did not. She should have been paid.
3: She should have been paid. And he wanted to get her paid.
2: Yes.
4: J. Howard Marshall's son, bitch. Just straight up bitch. Ain't nobody like you. I think he's dead now.
2: Good news is there's not going to be a fight over the wealth of Douglas. Emily's just going to have to serve her time. And then
3: take over the apartment.
2: Yeah. And if you're wondering if she's hot or not, she is not. she is not wrong.
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2: We have a family secret that got shared, and this first part of the story is wild, and it gets even more crazy after this.
5: My youngest son was still living with us down in the basement, and my stepdaughter came to visit.
2: How old were the kids at this point? So your son that was living in the basement?
5: 27, 28.
2: Uh-huh.
5: She was there for about a week, and all of a sudden my wife woke me up about 1 in the morning in the bedroom next door to us. She heard the bed pounding against the door.
2: Oh, God.
5: So I think them two were making love.
2: Yeah.
4: And
2: there's more to that story. It's coming up next.
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7: A better life with Dr. Sanjay Gupta.
8: How often do you stop to wonder whether you should share something that's revealing, maybe even embarrassing, with a partner, a friend, or even your boss? In her new book called Revealing, The Underrated Power of Oversharing, behavioral scientist Leslie John says doing just that can help you deepen relationships that are vital to your life. We need people to trust us in order to get things like love, friendship, and career success. That's what she told us. When you make yourself vulnerable by revealing something sensitive, it does make other people trust you. In turn, when you ask someone to reveal something about themselves, showing that interest will generally lead someone to like you more. Why? Because people like to be asked about themselves, she says. It also signals that they are discriminating and choosy, but in a good way. I'm Dr. Sanjay Gupta, helping you live a better life.
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5: These are real life freakouts that have happened in fast food restaurants across the country, and there's little clues in the audio. You're trying to figure out which restaurant the meltdown happened in. Mahoney and Audrey, the world's leading fast food forensic experts, are on the case, and Brody is joining us today. Brody, what is your favorite fast food restaurant?
6: Ooh, my favorite restaurant, I'd say, or fast food restaurant. Man,
5: I don't know if this question has ever stumped anyone before, Brody.
6: I'd say Canes.
7: Canes, okay. Solid.
5: All right.
7: Solid choice.
5: You put some thought into it. I appreciate that. All right, so we're going to give you some audio here. You're trying to figure out the restaurant. There's going to be a multiple choice for each one of them. The first one here, a woman going through the drive-thru, livid when she is told that there is a charge for a side of ranch.
8: Because you told me 20 cents a piece, and I told you that I always pay 11 cents. I've never paid 20 cents for ranch.
9: You're right, ma'am. I was wrong. It's $1.62
8: okay.
9: altogether.
8: You said that's not your manager?
9: I am the manager of this
8: show. Okay, What's the store manager's name? So I'm going to call in the morning. I mean, you were completely rude to me. The customer is always right. And if I told you that I'd never pay 20 cents for ranch, then that's what it was.
5: She's arguing over 9 cents?
7: 20 cents.
5: Well, she's saying that she normally gets charged 11 cents or so. Whatever.
10: That's so. Way too much hassle for why are we wasting everybody's time?
7: Times are tough,
10: here?
7: Man. 20 cents is
10: no,
7: 20 cents.
10: No, I'm here. I hear you, but like that amount of energy for that level of return is not worth it in my book.
5: All right. So the options here, KFC, Wendy's, or Jack in the Box?
7: Ooh, let's give him Wendy's.
6: I can't think of who charges for ranch.
7: Wendy's.
6: I know
7: their times are tough. Yeah. They are for sure nickel and diming.
5: Okay, Audrey, you think it's Wendy's. Mahoney, what do you think before Brody gives his final answer?
10: So $1.62 was like her total, so I don't think you can get much else at KFC for that. Like, I don't even think you get a piece of chicken or maybe a biscuit.
7: Mm.
10: I actually think this is going to be Jack in the Box based on the price.
7: Oh.
5: Interesting. Okay. All right, Brody, so the decision is yours. KFC, Wendy's, or Jack in the Box? What do you think?
6: I'd say Wendy's. I know Jack in the Box doesn't charge. Well, at least they don't charge me when I get ranch.
5: Sorry, man. Jack in the Box, yep.
10: I thought you sounds like two tacos and an order of the ranch.
5: All right, so it's okay. You're still alive. So on to the next one here. This guy rude to an employee a year ago, and they still remember him, but he expects them to respect him. Have a listen.
11: I didn't see nothing today. I'm asking for... You're talking about something that happened last year, okay? I'm talking about today. I purchased a cup of coffee today, and all I expect your employee to do is say thank you, okay? And for you to be... He did not apologize for that. You're lying and completely unprofessional. You're being very... this is my evidence.
5: My evidence.
7: Oh, my gosh. And also demanding pleasantries is so...
5: You must say thank you after
10: demanding respect never works, bro.
5: Is that A, a Starbucks, B, a Sonic, or C, a Dutch Bros?
10: So it's certainly not a Sonic or a Dutch Bros because you're not going to find your way into those buildings. So that has to be it sounds like an international Starbucks.
5: Okay. Brody, final decision is yours. Got to get this one right.
6: No, yeah, I agree with you. I'd say Starbucks.
5: That is correct. Nicely done.
10: If you are a dick, they will remember you a year plus later. Because you know what? Most people in their day-to-day interactions with people working in the service industry aren't. And so they will remember you. And I'm glad they do.
6: Although,
10: and I hope.
6: Although there's a lot of employees being changed out, though. That's the only thing.
5: Yeah. All right, Brody, on to the last one here. You went it right here with a correct answer. Listen closely. This man's burger was made improperly, and he was furious about that and demanded a refund, but they were like, you can't get a refund because you've eaten most of it.
10: Mm-hmm.
5: Here you go.
12: Give me my money. Right now. Burger. Okay. Give me my money.
5: Over a burger.
10: So there's no beeps there, but that's got to be a McDonald's, right?
5: Here's the options. Burger King, McDonald's, or Five Guys.
10: Definitely not a Five Guys because they beat his ass at a Five Guys. They got a lot of downtime, Dave, and there's Five Guys back there.
5: Ready to fight.
10: I think it's McDonald's. I didn't hear any beeps, which is...
7: it's concerning.
10: It is concerning, but I feel like this is something somebody would try to pull at a McDonald's.
5: All right. Brody, over to you.
6: That's a tough one between Burger King and McDonald's.
5: Mm-hmm.
10: Too many people in there for a Burger King. Not that many people.
6: That's true. It did sound pretty noisy.
7: Go with your heart. Where's your heart leading you?
5: I love how seriously he's taking this game.
7: Yeah, Brody. I mean, just stop. Just stop letting the brain noise get in the way of where your heart is telling you to go.
6: I'm thinking, okay, McDonald's.
5: Yeah!
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4: So, Audrey, you remember a couple of weeks ago when the artist Noah Kahan got on stage and he had to encourage the members of his audience not to poop in their seats because there was somebody at one of his shows. And, you know, he's selling out stadiums at this point.
5: Yeah, very, he's very an indie, guy. Like Americana, folky kind of guy. For those who don't know, you could probably attribute him to like a Dave Matthews Band style guy.
4: Mumford and Sonsy sort of ish.
5: A little less banjo. But yeah. But yeah, no. So people were just, a person just pooped. And it was very viral online.
4: Yeah, that's a pretty alarming thing because, you know, we've heard plenty of stories over the years about people going pee in their pants.
5: Weird.
4: If they're up front at a concert and don't want to lose their spot.
5: Don't do that. You're grown up.
4: It's not that important. But it really was alarming to hear about somebody pooping in their seat. And he had the whole audience make a commitment right in the moment that they were not going to poop in their seats because
5: at his next show,
4: he felt so bad that there was someone who was going through thinking they were going to clean up a bunch of, I don't know, Budweiser cups and instead and
5: it was
4: found
5: just
4: a pile
5: of poop. It was like solid poop as well. Like it wasn't an emergency poop.
4: Well, we do have an update, not specifically with Noah Kahan, but with a different concert. And it's worse.
5: So an update or just a new developing story of
4: poop? It's a new developing story, but it's the same saga, if you will.
5: Oh, great.
4: So there was a heavy metal concert in New Zealand, and it descended into chaos after one person allegedly defecated in the mosh pit during a performance by Devilskin. Never heard. Sure, they're great. Concert goers reported finding a large amount of feces on the floor, with some initially mistaking it for a rogue object because it was so large. The incident reportedly caused panic, with some attendees vomiting, others leaving the area because it was smelly and messy, but
5: and just moshing in it. That is so disgusting. Shame on you, Devilskin.
4: It's not the band's fault.
5: It is their fault. It is. Would you have a name like Devilskin? And
4: we
5: I don't
4: rock
5: know.
4: So sure hard they're that we rock the crap out of you.
5: We rock the crap out of you. Wow. Yeah, I'm sure they don't sound like that. I'm sure they sound like
4: rock the crap out of you. Witnesses described the scene as chaotic.
5: I'm sure.
4: There were some concert goers covered in mess and visibly upset.
5: You know what I would have done? Made a crowd surf. Do like that snake at the baseball games?
4: Yeah, like pass it on up here. We're Devilskin.
5: Gross.
4: We like your poop.
5: Gross.
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3: Being on the Internet this week for me has been pure joy, and I'll explain why in one single word: Jimothy.
4: Oh, Jimothy.
5: For the people who are not chronically online like you guys, who is Jimothy and what is Jimothy?
3: So you know that ever since I was a wee lad, and you were the same way, Mahoney, we both have had a very a strong love with raccoons.
5: We both had...
4: Which is so random.
5: Like raccoon pillows or raccoon toys when we were young, both named
3: mine was Rufus the raccoon, and mine was Rocky. Mm-hmm.
4: Was there a big raccoon propaganda in the late 80s?
3: In the early 80s. Yeah. Yeah. I mean, because like Davy Crockett, you know, with his raccoon-style hat and all of that, but yeah, raccoons, I don't know if they were ever bigger than in the 80s, but still, people love raccoons, and they specifically love Jimothy because he is a very strange-looking raccoon. He's got extraordinarily long legs, he doesn't have a tail, and he's short and stumpy.
5: He looks like he has a rabid bout of scoliosis.
3: Yes, and he lives in the Seattle area, but he's been captured on people's Ring cameras, and people are just delighted by Jimothy.
6: What am I looking at?
7: That is a great question, and the confusion could be forgiven as videos of an oddly shaped raccoon wandering around Seattle have taken the town and the internet by storm. The confounding critter, known to locals for its unique and spherical shape, has been caught on camera all around town and was nicknamed Jimothy by at least one witness. But why Jimothy?
8: Me and my husband saw him and he looked like a Jimothy to us.
7: Fair enough. He looks like something, that's for sure. That's not to minimize Jimothy's exceptionality, though. Folks online sure aren't, where the rotund and rascally raccoon
4: has achieved
7: legendary status, complete with its own fantastical fan
4: art. Okay, guy.
3: So that is a real news report out of Seattle on KOMO. There's other people that are getting online, and they're doing fake news reports about Jimothy as well.
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9: And we do interrupt your scrolling with a breaking news update. We have confirmed it is hot Jimothy summer. Receiving reports of Seattle's newest cryptid now taking the internet by storm. Let's take you live to the screen here as we see post after post of the mammal, the myth, the legend that is Jimothy the raccoon. The question on everyone's mind, why does he look like that? Veterinarians speculate he has short spine syndrome, but sources confirm absolutely nothing.
3: So here's how big he has gotten. I was watching a Mariners and Giants game the other day, and you know how they have like the big Jumbotron inside of the stadium?
4: Mm-hmm. Yeah.
3: They have worked Jimothy into the motion graphics. So instead of it just flashing onto the screen when it says home run, Jimothy will scamper across and bring the home run text onto the screen. And it's not just that. People are also dedicating their musical talents
4: Please
3: to the
4: no
3: great
4: more
3: Jimothy.
4: Audio about Jimothy, dude. You're obsessed.
3: I could I'm not. A, I'm I over it already.

0: perfect.
1: Okay. We got to get you perfect. To like a strip club yeah, or something. You are two in your dad camp right now. Like, no, enough. Enough is enough.
2: You're never on this thing. My kids are obsessed with
1: you. We got to get you to strip club. We got to get you, like, bring you a little bit down from dad land. Because another song. Oh, my God.
3: Oh, my God.

0: Okay.
1: It's so good.
2: Dude, yeah, it's not so good.
1: It's so good.
2: It's like actually not even sort of good.
1: And how dare you?
2: And just speak not. Ill
1: and of
2: just
1: our Lord and Savior,
2: good.
1: Jimothy.
0: And a raccoon like that who's got that kind of deformity. He ain't going to live very long.
1: No, they found footage of him when he was a baby.
0: How long ago was that?
1: I don't know exactly. I mean, it was years ago.
2: Okay, I thought you were the knower of all things Jim over
1: there. Well, I will do a deep dive into his life and his family tree if you'd like.
2: I mean, no, actually, no. I want to know nothing else about this thing.
1: Too bad I got one more song.
2: Oh, no, you don't really.

0: Dave, what are you doing? Okay. Everyone, he doesn't hate have a you.
1: Neck. He doesn't have a kid. Turn it off.
2: I don't need your love. I've got Jimothy.
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5: I don't know about you, but my social media feeds are flooded with lotions and potions and gadgets, all promising to unlock different components of longevity. 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Number one, nutrition. The Mediterranean diet really is the gold standard. 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Number three, sleep. 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And finally, number four, often gets forgotten, socialization. 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
2: I don't mean to be too dramatic, Audrey, but this guy brings it upon himself. Do you remember a fellow by the name of James Farthing? He is the Kentucky man who won $167 million in Powerball. And then immediately after he won that $167 million, he went to Florida to celebrate and got in a fight with a whole bunch of cops.
3: As you do. I think that, you know, I do hold a place in my heart for this guy because I get it.
2: He was also saying a lot of really weird things about his mom, you know, and how this was going to change his life and her life. And he's just a big old mama's boy. And he had mom tattooed on his chest and a very, very strange individual.
3: He loves his mother, Dave.
2: Well, he had, I believe it was like 67 different arrests for things.
3: Well, okay. He lived a life of crime and he won. So we can't judge him for that. Because we haven't necessarily lived a life of crime, we would be dead if we had that kind of money. Yeah, I would be committing all sorts of crimes.
2: That's where this guy is headed, I think. I mean, because, you know, before he won the Powerball, and he did it very impressive, a $2 purchase, a single Powerball ticket, ended up winning $167 million.
3: Yeah.
2: Insane money.
3: Yes.
2: But he, of course, shared part of the winnings with his mother that he loves so much.
3: Oh, Mom.
2: But he, again, had been rather problematic in the past. Hit and runs, witness intimidation, the altercations with law enforcement. And keep in mind that, you know, he won this Powerball just not that long ago. And since then, since he won, this is the fourth legal case against him.
3: Can't teach an old dog new tricks, man.
2: Yeah, and this one, I guess he'd been out boating, maybe having some beverages. Came back, got into an argument with a woman, and then strangled her during the argument.
3: Go Cats. I mean, man, I don't know what you want from me. I mean, like, this guy just did it the American way. You know, he won some money, and he's just already living a life of crime. Not going to change, you know? Yeah. Can't change him.
2: This money's not going to change me, but, like, that just means he's not going to stop doing all the awful stuff he was doing before.
3: What? Goodness.
4: I don't think the money shut her up, so.
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2: Cut the music.
3: Leave a message.
4: Just because you guys don't understand that it is truly a premium experience to walk into a bathroom and find ice in the urinal doesn't mean that it's not a classy first-class experience.
5: I don't understand why this is something that is so important to you, personally.
4: Well, I mean, you wouldn't because you don't use urinals.
5: Yeah, I don't have a wiener.
4: That Mahoney does not understand this is alarming to me.
6: The difference is, Dave, the places that I've been where they have ice in the urinals are all dive bars and crappy places. I know you said you went to a fancy steakhouse in Chicago once.
4: Elegance experience.
6: And sure.
4: Sophisticated.
6: But my experience with the troughs with ice is vomit and urine and drunk people everywhere.
5: So gross. And also, Dave, for you to just glorify that one singular experience really just makes me think that you are a diamond in the rough kind of guy. Like, you are this one person. You'll have 100 bad experiences. You'll remember the one good one.
4: It's not just one time that I've experienced ice in a urinal at a fancy restaurant, but there is one time where I specifically remember at that restaurant in Chicago, I went, that's good ice. And I appreciated that. You could tell. No,
5: what was it,
4: detail
5: like the Sonic
4: overlooked.
5: Ice?
4: No, it was big ice cube. You could really melt with your urine.
5: Oh, okay. Yeah. So it was like old fashioned.
7: I am definitely on Team Farah with the whole ice in the urinal. Man, I love it when I walk into a men's room and there's ice in the urinals. Now, granted, I did quite a few years on the old ski patrol. So it's just kind of an extension of writing your name in the snow. You know, it's always fun to see what you can melt with a good, healthy stream. And if it adds a little yellow color while you're writing something or melting something, you know, all the better. Go ice melting urine. Have a good day.
8: Message deleted.
6: And don't get me wrong. I'm not saying the ice in the urinal is a bad thing. I don't mind it. It's just the experience with those places is what is less to be desired.
4: No, man. Like, I've never been to a really crappy spot because they're using it to show the bathroom is kept up. Mm-hmm. And if you're talking about a bathroom that is covered in feces and vomit, that's not being kept up at all.
9: Hey, that one caller was correct about the ice in the urinals. They do that to monitor how many times people have been in there to check on it. But another huge reason to put ice in urinals is because it cools down the temperature of the urine instantly, and you get these dirt balls that don't know how to flush a toilet, and it calms down the smell. Hot urine stinks. Cold urine has no smell.
4: Mm-hmm.
9: A little point to ponder. Have a good day, guys.
6: What are you doing sniffing urine? It just feels like it's a weird kink to be sharing on the radio.
4: Philip is joining us live to talk about ice and urinals. Hello, Philip.
10: It reminds me of a good comedy. I think it was in the 80s where this guy steals a woman's body. And she, as a man, sits down on a trough full of ice to pee. It was hilarious.
5: Well,
10: I tried to research it, but I don't get paid as much as Bossy Rossi.
4: Fair enough. Thank you for the call.
6: I don't believe that movie exists.
10: Oh, it does. It does. It is hilarious.
5: Why didn't we start calling Phil Philip?
4: He went by Philip. What do you want?
6: He's feeling very formal today.
4: Yes.
10: Oh, no, you called me Stinky Phil.
4: Because he joined this sophisticated conversation about ice and urinals, and so he's going by his full government Christian name.
5: Okay.
4: Wanted to come correct. Thank you, Philip.
10: Two L's, not just one.
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12: Should you still work out when you're injured, or should you take it easy? 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Certified strength and conditioning coach Dana Santis told us, recovery is about choosing the right kind of movement at the right time. 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I'm Dr. Sanjay Gupta, helping you live a better life.
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0: This is Dave and Mahoney.
1: Audrey, have you sworn off Taco Bell, at least for the time being, because of all of the diarrhea lettuce?
2: I have been clean from Taco Bell for almost 2.5 years.
1: What? Is that a conscious decision?
2: We've talked about this, so glad you pay attention to me, Dave. Yeah, it's been conscious. Like, I just, for whatever reason, like, I just don't really eat fast food that much anymore, kind of in general. And if I'm eating fast food, I'm being pretty pick and choose. And Taco Bell isn't, like,
1: you know what? I don't know my thing. I know what's to blame for this.
2: I don't drink anymore.
1: You and all your sobriety. Yeah.
2: I don't really drink anymore.
1: Because that used to be your go-to, right?
2: I would DoorDash. Guys, I would get so hungover. Oh, my God. We haven't talked about this in a while. But I would get so hungover from going to the clubs that I would DoorDash food. And then it would be cold on my nightstand by the time I would finally, like, be able to, like, not go.
1: So you'd get the food delivered.
2: I was so hungover that I would get pukey for, like, almost 16 hours the next day.
1: Yeah.
2: And I would Uber it to my house or whatever, DoorDash it, and it would be there. And then I would eat it cold in my bed.
1: And there's nothing worse than cold Taco Bell.
2: No.
1: And the thing with Taco Bell is
2: it actually wasn't that bad. Because,
1: oh, really?
2: Like, because sometimes, like, whenever you're so sick, warmth almost, like, intensifies flavors. And, it, like, when it's cold, it kind of, like, muted all of the flavors.
1: So you're just eating what was your go-to?
2: It's just, like, kind of, like,
1: bean burrito?
2: Mushy. Like, mushy cold
1: gross.
2: Beef. But it was whatever. It was whatever I could, like, tolerate at the time. But, yeah, man,
1: Taco Bell needs you right now. It's because of all of the diarrhea lettuce. Their sales are down, like, 19%. They're trying to do
2: crazy.
1: All these specials to get people back in the store.
2: I mean,
1: store.
2: Just ask for no lettuce. I mean, there is a really simple solution. Just go no lettuce. Do the Mahoney. Get the no lettuce. Just do beef and cheese and sour cream and some tomatoes, and you're going to be fine. It's not Taco Bell's fault.
1: It's not.
2: It's Taylor made.
1: Taylor Farms.
2: Yeah. Lettuce. So just do the no lettuce style Taco Bell, and you're going to be fine.
1: I'm just saying. They need you now more than ever. So let's get you a little bit of peanut butter tequila and see what happens.
2: Sheesh. No, man. I can't.
1: Yeah, you can.
2: I can.
1: You can.
2: But I can't. That's the problem.
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4: On his deathbed, he told us what happened. 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My grandfather held up his left hand to block the shot, and it blew off his fingers and blew out his left eye.
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1: Dave and Mahoney present, Are You Smarter Than a Community College Dropout?
2: Probably not.
3: Tom is joining us today for a round of Are You Smarter Than a Community College Dropout? 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
4: Undergraduate.
3: Okay. You actually got a degree as an undergraduate?
4: Yes.
3: All right.
5: What were your studies in, Tom?
4: Public relations and advertising, University of Wisconsin.
3: Excellent. So Mahoney's going to leave the room. He's going to go to a soundproof space where he cannot hear. You guys are going to be asked these same questions today. I'm not going to give you the correct answers until he comes in and gives his guesses. You do have one pass today, Tom, and it counts as a correct answer, so use that wisely. Question number one, what is the oldest Major League Baseball ballpark?
4: Comiskey?
3: Question number two, name the three branches of U.S. government.
4: Executive, judiciary, and legislative.
3: Question number three, how many minutes are in each quarter of an NBA game?
4: Half.
6: Solid.
3: Could use your pass.
6: Solid.
3: Question number four is multiple choice. In The Big Lebowski, the dude can't stand which band? Is it A, The Doors, B, AC/DC, C, The Eagles, or D, The Doobie Brothers?
4: Wow. I'm going to guess A.
3: The Doors, okay. Question number five, who is the scientist that is known for his theory of evolution?
4: I'm drawing a blank. Einstein.
3: And final question, which organ in the human body is responsible for producing insulin?
4: They're tough ones.
6: Just think about diabetes.
3: What's your guess?
4: Kidney.
3: The kidneys? Okay. No. All right. Mahoney is going to re-enter the room, and we'll see how he does against you, Tom.
6: Sauntering in. Mm-hmm. With a hot thing of tea. Smells delicious.
3: Question number one, Mahoney. What is the oldest Major League Baseball ballpark?
5: Currently is Wrigley.
3: No.
5: What's old?
3: Tom said Comiskey. No, it's Fenway Park, 1912.
5: Are we sure on that?
6: We'll look it up while we move on.
5: Okay. Yep.
3: Question number two, name the three branches of U.S. government.
5: The executive, the legislative, and the judicial.
6: The what?
3: Yeah, you kind of messed up the word there, so no point. both of you got that correct. Executive, legislative, and judicial. Question number three, how many minutes in each quarter of an NBA game?
5: Twenty?
3: No.
5: 15?
3: No.
5: How many?
3: 12.
5: 12?
3: Yeah.
5: That's it?
6: Real quick, Mahoney, Fenway Park is older than Wrigley by 2 years.
5: Lies.
3: Okay. Question number four, in The Big Lebowski, the dude can't stand which band? Is it A, The Doors, B, AC/DC, C, The Eagles, or D, The Doobie Brothers?
5: He hates the Eagles.
3: He does hate the Eagles. Mahoney gets that correct. Tom got it incorrect. Question number five, who is the scientist known for his theory of evolution?
5: Darwin.
4: Oh.
3: Yeah.
4: Darwin.
6: Yeah.
3: Tom said Einstein.
5: That's relativity.
6: Oh, that is. Wait, Einstein. Yes.
3: Yeah. Final question, the organ in the human body that is responsible for producing insulin.
5: Since this is my last one, I'm going to pass.
6: But what would you have said?
5: Pass.
6: Oh, my God, guys.
3: You should have said pancreas. Pancreas is what you're looking for there.
6: I mean, Mahoney. Everybody in this room is going to get type 2 diabetes, you should know.
5: Type 3. I'm better than everybody.
3: Okay. You're better than Tom. You got 4 correct, and Tom got 2 correct. Well done, Mahoney.
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8: A better life with Dr. Sanjay Gupta.
9: They say consistency is key, but sometimes you just gotta switch it up. A new study out of Harvard School of Public Health found that varying your exercise routine could add years to your life. What exercise someone did didn't matter much. What did matter was that all the exercises together worked all the muscle groups in their body. Now, an added benefit to changing things up is it can help you push through the plateau effect. That's when your body gets so efficient at doing something that you actually stop getting better at it. And we know from previous research that specializing in any one sport at a young age can make someone actually more prone to injury. And as experts we talk to point out, even elite athletes switch up things with their workouts, making sure to target strength, cardio, flexibility, balance, and doing that every single week. I'm Dr. Sanjay Gupta, helping you live a better life.
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1: Dave
2: and Mahoney.
3: Some seemingly very exhausted health officials have had to come out and remind people that the diarrhea diet is not a good idea. So across the country, you know, there's thousands of these cases from the diarrhea lettuce. But there's more and more people, I mean, maybe some of them are joking, because I know that we've joked about it, that getting explosive diarrhea is not a good way to just lose some weight.
4: So it's Taylor Farms lettuce that has been kind of pinpointed as the culprit here. And I didn't realize this from the beginning because I thought it was Taco Bell. Well, I guess Taco Bell is in bed with big lettuce from Taylor. And well, also so is Whole Foods. And so is Kroger. Big lettuce monopoly.
5: Taylor Farms has like 1,000 different brands.
4: Yeah,
5: too,
4: and they just white label for other companies too. So I've been kind of steering clear of the lettuce, to be honest.
3: Yep.
4: Because I feel like everybody who's joking about the diarrhea parasite and wanting it did not experience the norovirus.
5: And I will tell you.
4: And I'll tell you, there ain't no... There is nothing worse than just continual soup poop.
3: Dude, yeah, you should have seen this interview with this health official. He's like, listen.
4: Stop it.
3: Dehydration comes from it. Nutrient loss. It's not healthy fat loss. Other infections can lead to serious complications. Please do not try to get diarrhea to lose weight.
5: If you're that hard up to lose weight, just get on a GLP-1.
4: If you want a quick weight loss, yeah.
5: Right. Just do that instead. Like, the tapeworm, the diarrhea, all, like, how stupid have we gotten as a populace where we have to have health officials coming out saying this seriously?
3: Literally anything except for eating healthy and going to the gym.
4: Literally anything else. Everybody wants the quickest way to lose weight.
3: An elliptical trainer. Good God.
5: I mean, to be fair, I would probably rather have, you know, the diarrhea than be on an elliptical every day of my life.
3: You say that until you get the diarrhea.
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1: All right, Audrey, you know that we only talk about the most important things on this show.
2: Usually. And this is a very highbrow show.
1: We were talking about the return of leprosy.
2: Yes.
1: But I guess it's back, and it's all thanks to armadillos, which we were rather confused by. And, of course, one of the weirdos that listens to this program on a regular basis has some armadillo
2: stories.
1: Don't call
2: him a weirdo. He's an intellectual human being with a lot of zoology knowledge.
1: I say weirdo with love.
3: I could bore you with useless trivia about leprosy, but I won't do that. However, I do have an armadillo story. I live in rural South Georgia, and I was sitting on my porch one night having some adult beverages.
2: As you do.
3: And I did not know that armadillos could jump, but I watched my cat stalking one across the street, and he reached out and pawed this armadillo on the ass, and it shot straight up in the air. The cat went one direction, armadillo went the other direction, and my refreshments might have made this seem funnier than it was, but it was absolutely hilarious. Have a good day.
4: Message deleted.
1: Nope, that you don't have to be drunk to appreciate that. I mean, your cat is out here making unwanted advances and groping this armadillo.
2: Armadillos kind of look like shelled cats. And I'm looking at them online right now.
1: You find out that they can jump? Because that's also news to me. I did not know that armadillos could leap in the air.
2: I just thought they rolled, like roly-poly rolled.
1: Right, yeah. Bossy Rossi, you look like you have something to say about armadillos jumping. Did you know that?
5: No, I not so much about armadillos. I mean, I've experienced armadillos in Florida, but they're like shelled possums.
1: Yeah, they're
2: pretty. I was kind of taking they're kind of cute stance the other day.
1: They're not. What are you talking about? Horrifying little creatures.
2: It's definitely cuter than Jimothy. I mean, I'll say that. But they got a cute little nose.
1: Monster.
2: They got a cute little nose. It's the hair. They got hair?
1: They got hair?
2: I feel like maybe, I usually say bring Bush back, but maybe shave that.
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9: If I were to ask you what makes for a good night's sleep, you'd probably say a dark, quiet room, not too many things on your mind. But every night when you go to get some Z's, how often do you really think about the temperature in your bedroom? Temperature may be one of the most underappreciated factors in sleep. That's according to the Senior Vice President of Research and Scientific Affairs at the National Sleep Foundation. We often hear about lights and screens and stress, but even modest changes in temperature and airflow can influence both how quickly you fall asleep and how deeply you stay asleep. Most experts will recommend a room temperature of 60 to 67 degrees Fahrenheit. You might also experiment with your sheets and what you actually wear to bed. Play around a bit and see what improves your sleep. You might be delightfully surprised. I'm Dr. Sanjay Gupta, helping you live a better life.
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0: when your blood alcohol level exceeds your IQ. It's the Redneck Report on Dave and Mahoney.
1: Well, this guy was running from the law for good reason. He threw his backpack while he was on the run, and inside of that backpack, they found a whole bunch of stuff. Well, they did find quite a bit of meth, actually, along with a loaded handgun. They found 17 grams of fentanyl, 7 grams of crack cocaine, and 203 grams of meth.
2: Yeah. Can we use the imperial system, not the metric system? I don't know what none of those numbers mean.
1: That's a lot of meth.
2: Like, is it?
1: Yeah. But while he was getting arrested, this is the body cam footage, he was on his phone while running from the cops with his girlfriend, I assume, because he keeps calling out to her and telling her, I love you, bae, as he's getting arrested.
3: You need to move because he's tangled on this tree.
4: Can I take care of my ball, dude?
3: No, we'll get it.
4: Bae, I love you, bae. Yeah. Please, bae, I love you, bae.
3: Keep your hands out.
4: That's what I saw.
5: Turn her on your stomach.
4: Get off your phone.
6: Oh, the poor dog was worried about his daddy.
2: No, that was the police dog.
6: Oh.
1: that was the dog that he sicked.
6: Wait, I thought he said that was my dog. I'm so confused. Huh. Okay. Am I on that?
2: Figurative dog, not literal dog, I believe we were talking there. But, I don't know if, if that relationship's going to work out.
1: I don't know.
2: Going to be tough.
1: So they rescued a baby goat during a police investigation. There was a Miami rapper that I guess had been given this goat, and they think that he was using the goat in witchcraft. So the police discovered this baby goat during a raid on the home, and the investigators said that the stuff inside of the house confused them because they had some dead chickens in one room along with some religious materials.
2: And well, define said the goat. Dead chickens because I've got dead chickens in my house. Rotisserie. As well. Yeah. And drumsticks, so it's like, does that mean I'm a witch? I'm a wizard?
1: Well, I guess they found a whole bunch of other stuff that was connected to the what they believe was witchcraft, including a certain markings upon the goat. So I don't know if they were going to sacrifice this goat or if the goat was like useful for your witchcraft.
6: See, honey, you're not having like drumsticks made into wind chimes, though. I feel like this kind of gives the energy of there's random bones amuck.
2: I will occasionally do the drum solo from In the Air Tonight with the drumsticks while eating them. Though,
6: that is pretty satanic.
2: So I don't know if that would be considered witchcraft or not. And if I was this guy's lawyer, I would just be like, he's just doing baby goat yoga.
6: With the markings. The markings of all white women everywhere.
1: can you imagine if Mahoney accidentally summoned some horrific demon by doing the drum solo from In the Air Tonight with drumsticks?
2: Is there anything, Audrey, more suburban than baby goat yoga and craft beer? They're like
6: doing air drum solos to Phil Collins.
2: Well, I mean, that would be scoring the set. That would be while we're doing those things. Uh-huh. I don't know. I just
6: those are pretty suburban.
2: My feed gets a lot of invites to those things.
7: So. Summons the ghost of Stinky Phil.
6: Yes, literally. You smell the fumes first.
1: You don't even see it. You just smell it.
2: Speaking of the Stinky Phil Collins slander. He does not smell.
1: So. Speaking of smelly, we have another porta potty story. This guy, 43 years old, he was, I guess, stealing a bunch of stuff from a construction site, and the police were after him in an attempt to escape.
2: That's where he hid?
1: Yeah, he hid in the porta potty.
2: How did that work out?
1: Not great. Officers say that he eventually emerged from the porta potty without pants and carrying two wooden stakes before fleeing on foot. Mm-hmm. Deputies then tased the guy. So you went into a porta potty. Hopped on in there, realized that was a bad decision, had to hop out, take off your pants, and then you got tased.
2: Do we know if, the poop water in porta-potties conducts electricity or not?
1: Can you get electrocuted in?
2: Yeah, is that why they waited until he was out of the porta-potty to tase him?
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1: Hey, this is Matt Schultz from Cage the Elephant. This is our new song, Beaches in Tennessee. It's your music plus.
2: Cage the Elephant's Matt Schultz on his expectations of the audiences seeing the band live.
1: I don't think I've ever really looked for anything from the audience or expected anything from the audience. Energy-wise, I've always looked at live shows as though they're a great conversation. So I think at the end of the day, just looking for a great experience, something that everyone walks away and we'll have this great memory of a

0: was Cage the Elephant, Beaches in Tennessee. 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
1: and Mahoney.
3: Jeff is joining us today with a family secret. What's up, Jeff?
4: Yeah, growing up, my grandfather, he was missing two fingers on his left hand. He had his pointy and his pinky, and the two in the middle were gone.
3: Okay, what happened?
4: He was blind in his left eye, and he had a steel BB underneath the skin on his left temple. And he would never tell us what happened. He would just refuse to even talk about it.
3: Did you figure it out eventually?
4: Yes, on his deathbed, he told us what happened. When he was about, he was a teenager, he got in a disagreement with someone, and the guy went to kill him with a shotgun.
3: Oh!
4: My grandfather held up his left hand to block the shot, and it blew off his fingers and blew out his left eye.
3: Oh.
4: And the guy laughed at him and said, "That's good enough. If you ever tell anybody what I did, I'll come back and finish you off."
3: So did the guy ever get in trouble? Do you know?
4: Nope.
3: So your grandpa...
4: My grandfather...
3: Literally almost took that to the grave with him. And wow. I mean, that kind of sucks, though, because that's like a pretty obvious injury. And that's like a good story. And you didn't get to tell it until the very last second?
4: Pretty much. He knew when he had about 2 or 3 days left. His spiritual leader came to the house, spent the afternoon with him. My grandfather made peace with it, and he chose to go at home.
5: I would have told people it was a shocker injury.
3: Crazy chick, man.
5: It was wild back in them days, but...
3: Quite a clinch. So, did you... Was there any time for follow-up questions? Were you like, what did you do to make this guy so angry that he shot you with a shotgun?
4: To this day, I still wonder what that is. He just said that they got into a disagreement of some kind.
3: A disagreement where it resulted in getting shot in the face.
5: Ooh, well... Good. Yeah, that the guy was a bad shot, and glad that, you know...
3: Old Pappy Pat made it through. Otherwise,
5: otherwise,
3: you wouldn't be on the phone right now, Jeff.
4: That's right. I wouldn't be here.
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7: If I were to ask you what makes for a good night's sleep, you'd probably say a dark, quiet room, not too many things on your mind. 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
2: Audrey, you've regularly said that the ocean terrifies you
3: yes.
2: and all of the things in it. Mm. I don't know if this story is going to help much, but here we go.
3: Great.
2: Scientists have documented a new behavior in orcas, specifically in the Gulf of California, where the killer whales are now being filmed using a coordinated hold and ram technique. Mm-hmm. Ever heard of that?
3: I'm going to assume they're just kind of like holding their food and then, or no, the boats.
2: No, so it's, you say food, it's another fish. So it's the world's heaviest fish. These sunfish, they're like 10 feet yeah. long, but they weigh like 4,400 pounds. They're massive fish. And what's confusing the scientists a little bit and perplexing everyone, making them a little bit nervous as to why orcas are doing this, because they appear to be doing it just for fun.
4: Of course they're doing this for fun. The big-ass sunfish are like the dumbest fish in the sea,
2: mm-hmm.
4: and they are huge. Those are the fish that normally you see like have a big-ass bite out of them, and they're just like looking straight ahead, and you're like, what the hell?
3: Well, whenever you're the number one predator in the ocean, think about it like us, okay? We are the number one predator on Earth.
2: Mm-hmm.
3: We just kill things just to kill it, and we don't eat all of our food in our fridge.
2: For sport, yeah.
3: We don't eat all the food in our fridge.
2: Yeah,
3: the orcas don't need to eat all the food in the ocean.
2: Yeah, I just don't know if I was hoping that would be passed down from humans to other species.
3: They are very, very, very smart.
2: Killing for sport is an interesting concept when it comes to animals. Like, it's one thing if it's even like a shark, you know? Maybe it bites somebody or eats somebody unintentionally.
4: They're not getting joy from that. Sharks are emotionless, whereas orcas are having a good old time.
3: Yeah,
2: so here's what the hold and ram is that one of the orcas will grab this giant sunfish, this 4,400 pound fish, by the tail, while the other one circles out, comes flying in at a high rate of speed, and intentionally rams it with its head to explode the sunfish in the middle of the ocean.
3: You know what's kind of crazy is you think about it, they're practicing.
2: Yeah.
3: Like, they're practicing their hunt. They are some of the most terrifying, and we've got them just at SeaWorld, by the way.
2: Yeah.
3: Think about that. We have the number one predator of the ocean out in freaking SeaWorld doing flips.
2: Hopping up on a little platform for a little,
3: What are you talking about?
4: That's a seal, Dave.
2: Yeah, I know. I don't know exactly the sound an orca makes, but they are pretty terrifying. And
3: the fact
2: that those people, you know, that are the trainers even at SeaWorld, who, by the way, I think have good intentions. You know, like, they're all, like, into marine biology and do
3: certainly
2: care for the animals.
3: Certainly, they think they're doing good, but, I mean...
2: But, yeah.
4: But are they?
2: Yeah. But then, you know, from time to time, one of the orcas will just be like,
3: I'm going to drown you now.
2: I think I shall kill you today.
3: I'm going to literally drag you to your death.
2: Yeah.
3: Yeah, that's crazy. And they're also, you know, just, like, capsizing boats.
2: Yeah.
3: Which is nuts. They are, I'm not getting...
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2: Audrey, this past weekend, I returned to the scene of the crime.
3: Oh, you did? Yes. You went to our friend's house, your friend's house. That's more right.
2: Yep,
3: they had than mine.
2: They had another little pool party, and this was for a child's birthday.
3: Okay.
2: So a little bit more low key.
4: There wasn't peanut butter tequila and Fireball.
2: I did make a comment to the owner of the home that this party was significantly more boring because there was no unwanted lesbian advances and peanut butter tequila.
3: So if you missed it, I was at a pool party that Dave had invited me to for a bunch of people in his neighborhood, and they do this yearly thing where they all kind of get together, leave the kids with babysitters, and Dave invited me. I had a great time all the way up until the departure and the goodbyes, where a lady put two advances on me and attempted to make out with me.
2: Tongue right in your mouth. Yeah.
3: Yeah. So this time, a little bit more low-key in your neighborhood, which is good. I think you guys need that.
2: We did have a question.
3: Okay.
5: Yeah, I have a couple questions about the girl kissing Audrey. First, was she hot? And second, was she a good kisser?
6: Message deleted.
2: Yeah, how would you rate the smooch, Audrey?
3: Well, I didn't really smooch.
4: You
3: it was just
4: smooch,
3: kind of
4: yeah.
3: like
4: she was stiff arming.
3: It was just kind of like you just kind of imagine someone just kind of going in your mouth. I should have bit down. I wasn't really thinking. I think I was just in so much shock. But if you could just imagine somebody just inserting their tongue in your mouth and just kind of like just kind of put pop blip.
4: Like a frog trying to catch a fly?
3: Yes, in my mouth. And I was like, ah!
4: Yeah, you don't want that.
7: Rate the kiss on a scale of 1 to a salt.
3: Salt.
4: No ass involved.
3: No.
4: Yeah. No ass involved.
2: It was, you know, obviously still the talk of the town. You know,
3: it was great news for me. Were they so excited to hear? Because I know some of them in the neighborhood did hear us talking about it. So was that? Was there a calamity?
2: No, but there was a little chalk outline of your lesbian virginity on the pavement.
3: She's like a clam slam on the ground.
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1: It's the Redneck Report on Dave and Mahoney.
2: Well, this guy was running from the law for good reason. He threw his backpack while he was on the run, and inside of that backpack, they found a whole bunch of stuff. Well, they did find quite a bit of meth, actually, along with a loaded handgun. They found 17 grams of fentanyl, 7 grams of crack cocaine, and 203 grams of meth.
3: Whoa.
4: Yeah. Can we use the imperial system, not the metric system? I don't know what none of those numbers mean.
2: That's a lot of meth.
4: Like, is it?
2: Yeah. But while he was getting arrested, this is the body cam footage, he was on his phone while running from the cops with his girlfriend, I assume, because he keeps calling out to her and telling her, I love you, bae, as he's getting arrested.
5: You need to move because he's tangled on this tree.
6: Can I take care of my ball for you?
5: Yeah, we'll get it.
6: Bae, I love you, bae. Yeah. Please, bae, I love you, bae.
5: Keep your hands out.
6: That's what I saw.
7: Turn on your stomach.
6: Turn on your stomach.
7: Get off your phone.
8: Oh, the poor dog was worried about his daddy.
4: No, that was the police dog.
8: Oh.
2: That was the dog that he sicked.
8: Wait,
2: I thought
8: he said that was my dog. I'm so confused. Huh. Okay. Am I on that?
4: Figurative dog, not literal dog, I believe we were talking there. But, you know, I don't know if, you know, if that relationship's going to work out.
2: I don't know.
4: Going to be tough.
2: So they rescued a baby goat during a police investigation. There was a Miami rapper that I guess had been given this goat, and they think that he was using the goat

0: in witchcraft. So the police discovered this baby goat during a raid on the home, and the investigators said that the stuff inside of the house confused them because they had some like dead chickens in one room along with some religious materials. And
1: well, define
0: said the goat.
1: Dead chickens, because I've got dead chickens in my house.
2: Rotisserie.
1: As well. Yeah, and drumsticks, you know, so it's like, does that mean I'm a witch? I'm a wizard?
0: Well, I guess they found a whole bunch of other stuff that was connected to the what they believe was witchcraft, including a certain markings upon the goat. So I don't know if they were going to sacrifice this goat or if the goat was like useful for your witchcraft.
2: See, honey, you're not having like drumsticks made into wind chimes, though. You know, like I feel like this kind of gives the energy of there's random bones amuck.
1: I will occasionally do the drum solo from In the Air Tonight with the drumsticks while eating them. Though,
2: that is pretty satanic.
1: So I don't know if that would be considered witchcraft or not. And if I was this guy's lawyer, I would just be like, he's just doing baby goat yoga. You know,
2: with the markings.
1: Yeah.
2: The markings of all white women everywhere.
0: Can you imagine if Mahoney accidentally summoned some horrific demon by doing the drum solo from In the Air Tonight with drumsticks?
1: Is there anything, Audrey, more suburban than baby goat yoga and craft beer? You know, they're like they was like,
2: yeah, doing air drum solos to Phil Collins.
1: Well, I mean, that would be scoring the set. That would be while we're doing those things. I don't know. I just,
2: those are pretty suburban.
1: My feed gets a lot of invites to those things.
3: So. Summons the ghost of Stinky Phil.
2: Yes, literally. You smell the fumes first.
0: You don't even see it. You just smell it.
1: Speaking of the Stinky Phil Collins slander. He does not smell.
0: So. Speaking of smelly, we have another porta potty story. This guy, 43 years old, he was, I guess, stealing a bunch of stuff from a construction site, and the police were after him in an attempt to escape.
1: That's where he hid?
0: Yeah, he hid in a porta potty.
1: How did that work out?
0: Not great. Officers say that he eventually emerged from the porta potty without pants and carrying two wooden stakes before fleeing on foot. Mm-hmm. Deputies then tased the guy. So you went into a porta potty. Hopped on in there, realized that was a bad decision, had to hop out, take off your pants, and then you got tased.
1: Do we know if, like, the poop water in porta potties like conducts electricity or not?
0: Can you get electrocuted in?
1: Yeah, is that why they waited until he was out of the porta potty to tase him?
4: This is Dave and Mahoney.
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1: Jeff is joining us today with a family secret. What's up, Jeff?
2: Yeah, growing up, my grandfather, he was missing two fingers on his left hand. He had his pointy and his pinky, and the two in the middle were gone.
1: Okay, what happened?
2: He was blind in his left eye, and he had a steel BB underneath the skin on his left temple. And he would never tell us what happened. He would just refuse to even talk about it.
1: Did you figure it out eventually?
2: Yes, on his deathbed, he told us what happened. When he was about, he was a teenager, he got in a disagreement with someone, and the guy went to kill him with a shotgun.
1: Oh!
2: My grandfather held up his left hand to block the shot, and it blew off his fingers and blew out his left eye.
1: Oh.
2: And the guy laughed at him and said, "That's good enough. If you ever tell anybody what I did, I'll come back and finish you off."
1: So did the guy ever get in trouble? Do you know?
2: Nope.
1: So your grandpa...
2: My grandfather literally
1: almost took that to the grave with him. And wow. I mean, that kind of sucks, though, because that's like a pretty obvious injury. And that's like a good story. And you didn't get to tell it until the very last second?
2: Pretty much. He knew when he had about 2 or 3 days left. His spiritual leader came to the house, spent the afternoon with him. My grandfather made peace with it, and he chose to go at home.
3: I would have told people it was a shocker injury.
1: Crazy chick, man.
3: It was wild back in them days, but
1: what a clinch.
4: Clinch.
1: Was there any time for follow-up questions where you're like, what did you do to make this guy so angry that he shot you with a shotgun?
2: To this day, I still wonder what that is. He just said that they got into a disagreement of some kind.
1: A disagreement where it resulted in getting shot in the face.
3: Ooh, well, glad that the guy was a bad shot and glad that, you know.
1: Old Pappy Pat made it through. Otherwise, you wouldn't be on the phone right now, Jeff.
2: That's right. I wouldn't be here.
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6: How often do you stop to wonder whether you should share something that's revealing, maybe even embarrassing, with a partner, a friend, or even your boss? In her new book called Revealing, The Underrated Power of Oversharing, behavioral scientist Leslie John says doing just that can help you deepen relationships that are vital to your life. We need people to trust us in order to get things like love, friendship, and career success. That's what she told us. When you make yourself vulnerable by revealing something sensitive, it does make other people trust you. In turn, when you ask someone to reveal something about themselves, showing that interest will generally lead someone to like you more. Why? Because people like to be asked about themselves, she says. It also signals that they are discriminating and choosy, but in a good way. I'm Dr. Sanjay Gupta, helping you live a better life.
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2: Audrey, you've regularly said that the ocean terrifies you
3: yes.
2: and all of the things in it. Mm. I don't know if this story is going to help much, but here we go.
3: Great.
2: Scientists have documented a new behavior in orcas, specifically in the Gulf of California, where the killer whales are now being filmed using a coordinated hold and ram technique. Mm-hmm. Ever heard of that?
3: I'm going to assume they're just kind of like holding their food and then, or no, the boats.
2: No, so it's, you say food, it's another fish. So it's the world's heaviest fish. These sunfish, they're like 10 feet yeah. long, huge. But they weigh like 4,400 pounds. They're massive fish. And what's confusing the scientists a little bit and perplexing everyone, making them a little bit nervous as to why orcas are doing this, because they appear to be doing it just for fun.
4: Of course they're doing this for fun. The big ass sunfish are like the dumbest fish in the sea,
2: mm-hmm.
4: and they are huge. Those are the fish that normally you see like have a big ass bite out of them, and they're just like looking straight ahead, and you're like, what the hell?
3: Well, whenever you're the number one predator in the ocean, think about it like us, okay? We are the number one predator on Earth.
2: Mm-hmm.
3: We just kill things just to kill it, and we don't eat all of our food in our fridge.
2: For sport, yeah.
3: We don't eat all the food in our fridge.
2: Yeah,
3: the orcas don't need to eat all the food in the ocean.
2: Yeah, I just don't know if I was hoping that would be passed down from humans to other species.
3: They are very, very, very smart.
2: Killing for sport is an interesting concept when it comes to animals. Like, it's one thing if it's even like a shark, you know? Maybe it bites somebody or eats somebody unintentionally.
4: They're not getting joy from that. Sharks are emotionless, whereas orcas are having a good old time.
3: Yeah,
4: out
2: here's what the hold and ram is that one of the orcas will grab this giant sunfish, this 4,400 pound fish, by the tail, while the other one circles out, comes flying in at a high rate of speed, and intentionally rams it with its head to explode the sunfish in the middle of the ocean.
3: You know what's kind of crazy is you think about it, they're practicing.
2: Yeah.
3: Like, they're practicing their hunt. They are some of the most terrifying, and we've got them just at SeaWorld, by the way.
2: Yeah.
3: Think about that. We have the number one predator of the ocean out in freaking SeaWorld doing flips.
2: Hopping up on a little platform for a little,
3: What are you talking about?
4: That's a seal, Dave.
2: Yeah, I know. I don't know exactly the sound an orca makes, but they are pretty terrifying. And
3: the fact
2: that those people, you know, that are the trainers even at SeaWorld, who, by the way, I think have good intentions. You know, like, they're all, like, into marine biology and do
3: certainly
2: care for the animals.
3: Certainly, they think they're doing good, but, I mean...
2: But, yeah.
4: But are they?
2: Yeah. But then, you know, from time to time, one of the orcas will just be like,
3: I'm going to drown you now.
2: I think I shall kill you today.
3: No, I'm going to literally drag you to your death.
2: Yeah.
3: Yeah, that's crazy. And they're also, you know, just like capsizing boats.
2: Yeah.
3: Which is nuts. They are, I'm not getting,
0: 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Golden 92.3. 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
1: Audrey, this past weekend, I returned to the scene of the crime.
2: Oh, you did? Yes. You went to our friend's house, your friend's house. That's more right.
1: Yep,
2: they had than another, mine.
1: They had another little pool party, and this was for a child's birthday,
2: okay.
1: So a little bit more low key.
3: There wasn't peanut butter tequila and Fireball.
1: I did make a comment to the owner of the home that this party was significantly more boring, mm-hmm. because there was no unwanted lesbian advances and peanut butter tequila.
2: So if you missed it, I was at a pool party that Dave had invited me to for a bunch of people in his neighborhood, and they do this yearly thing where they all kind of get together, leave the kids with babysitters, and Dave invited me. I had a great time all the way up until the departure and the goodbyes, where a lady put two advances on me and attempted to make out with me.
1: Tongue right in your mouth. Yeah.
2: Yeah, so this time a little bit more low-key in your neighborhood, which is good. I think you guys need that.
1: We did have a question.
2: Okay.
4: Yeah, I have a couple questions about the girl kissing Audrey. First, was she hot? And second, was she a good kisser?
5: Message deleted.
1: Yeah, how would you rate the smooch, Audrey?
2: Well, I didn't really smooch.
3: You
2: it was just
3: smooch
2: kind of
3: her.
2: Like
3: she was stiff arming.
2: It just kind of like you just kind of imagine someone just kind of going in your mouth. I should have bit down. I wasn't really thinking. I think I was just in so much shock. But if you could just imagine somebody just inserting their tongue in your mouth and just kind of like just kind of put pop blip.
3: Like a frog trying to catch a fly?
2: Yes, in my mouth. And I was like, ah.
3: Yeah, you don't want that.
6: Rate the kiss on a scale of 1 to assault.
2: Salt.
3: No ass involved.
2: No,
3: no ass involved.
1: It was, you know, obviously still the talk of the town. You know.
2: Oh, it was great news for me. Oh, were they so excited to hear? Because I know some of them in the neighborhood did hear us talking about it. So was that? Was there a calamity?
1: No, but there was a little chalk outline of your lesbian virginity on the pavement.
2: She's like a clam slam on the ground.
0: That's a wrap. 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
11: I don't know about you, but my social media feeds are flooded with lotions and potions and gadgets, all promising to unlock different components of longevity. But if you log off, take a step back from all the hype, you'll find that the actual keys to a longer, healthier life are hiding in plain sight. There are four of them. Number one, nutrition. The Mediterranean diet really is the gold standard. Number two, exercise. You should be getting 150 minutes of moderate intensity exercise or 75 minutes of vigorous intensity exercise every week, plus strength training and stretching. Number three, sleep. Sleep is when your body and your brain repair themselves. You should be getting 7 to 9 hours a night. And finally, number four often gets forgotten, socialization. 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I'm Dr. Sanjay Gupta, helping you live a better life.
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3: 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That can lead to stiffness, muscle loss, even reduced coordination. Certified strength and conditioning coach Dana Santos told us, recovery is about choosing the right kind of movement at the right time. 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Take it slow. 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I'm Dr. Sanjay Gupta, helping you live a better life.
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5: A better life with Dr. Sanjay Gupta.
6: There are lots of things you can measure to get an idea of how healthy you are at any given moment. Temperature, heart rate, blood pressure, just to name a few. But how about how healthy you will be and how long you're likely to live? According to a new study out of the University at Buffalo, two simple strength tests are pretty accurate at predicting longevity in older women. One is hand grip strength, and the other is how quickly people can stand up from a seated position without using their arms. By the way, I remember interviewing former President Jimmy Carter when he was quite old and being really impressed how he just popped out of the chair without using his arms. Not a lot of older people can actually do that. But I think the message here is that maintaining strength as you age is going to help you perform everyday activities, but also help you avoid injury and stay independent. I'm Dr. Sanjay Gupta, helping you live a better life.
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1: 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It's the dream.

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2: 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But every night when you go to get some Z's, how often do you really think about the temperature in your bedroom? Temperature may be one of the most underappreciated factors in sleep. That's according to the Senior Vice President of Research and Scientific Affairs at the National Sleep Foundation. We often hear about lights and screens and stress, but even modest changes in temperature and airflow can influence both how quickly you fall asleep and how deeply you stay asleep. Most experts will recommend a room temperature of 60 to 67 degrees Fahrenheit. You might also experiment with your sheets and what you actually wear to bed. Play around a bit and see what improves your sleep. You might be delightfully surprised. I'm Dr. Sanjay Gupta, helping you live a better life.
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2: I don't know about you, but my social media feeds are flooded with lotions and potions and gadgets, all promising to unlock different components of longevity. But if you log off, take a step back from all the hype, you'll find that the actual keys to a longer, healthier life are hiding in plain sight. There are four of them. Number one, nutrition. The Mediterranean diet really is the gold standard. Number two, exercise. You should be getting 150 minutes of moderate intensity exercise or 75 minutes of vigorous intensity exercise every week, plus strength training and stretching. Number three, sleep. Sleep is when your body and your brain repair themselves. You should be getting 7 to 9 hours a night. And finally, number four often gets forgotten, socialization. It's not a bonus. It's a necessity for a healthy life, finding a sense of community, purpose, and belonging. I'm Dr. Sanjay Gupta, helping you live a better life.
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bags and pick your city. 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
1: A better life with Dr. Sanjay Gupta.
2: There are lots of things you can measure to get an idea of how healthy you are at any given moment. Temperature, heart rate, blood pressure, just to name a few. But how about how healthy you will be and how long you're likely to live? According to a new study out of the University at Buffalo, two simple strength tests are pretty accurate at predicting longevity in older women. One is hand grip strength, and the other is how quickly people can stand up from a seated position without using their arms. By the way, I remember interviewing former President Jimmy Carter when he was quite old and being really impressed how he just popped out of the chair without using his arms. Not a lot of older people can actually do that. But I think the message here is that maintaining strength as you age is going to help you perform everyday activities, but also help you avoid injury and stay independent. I'm Dr. Sanjay Gupta, helping you live a better life.
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2: Lakes and lagoons, basically the same thing. 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
6: 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Even though you walk every day, Dana does say you can make small adjustments to immediately improve your walking mechanics. 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
2: A better life with Dr. Sanjay Gupta.
3: How often do you stop to wonder whether you should share something that's revealing, maybe even embarrassing, with a partner, a friend, or even your boss? In her new book called Revealing, The Underrated Power of Oversharing, behavioral scientist Leslie John says doing just that can help you deepen relationships that are vital to your life. We need people to trust us in order to get things like love, friendship, and career success. That's what she told us. When you make yourself vulnerable by revealing something sensitive, it does make other people trust you. In turn, when you ask someone to reveal something about themselves, showing that interest will generally lead someone to like you more. Why? Because people like to be asked about themselves, she says. It also signals that they are discriminating and choosy, but in a good way. I'm Dr. Sanjay Gupta, helping you live a better life.
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4: A better life with Dr. Sanjay Gupta.
5: They say consistency is key, but sometimes you just gotta switch it up. A new study out of Harvard School of Public Health found that varying your exercise routine could add years to your life. What exercise someone did didn't matter much. What did matter was that all the exercises together worked all the muscle groups in their body. Now, an added benefit to changing things up is it can help you push through the plateau effect. That's when your body gets so efficient at doing something that you actually stop getting better at it. And we know from previous research that specializing in any one sport at a young age can make someone actually more prone to injury. And as experts we talk to point out, even elite athletes switch up things with their workouts, making sure to target strength, cardio, flexibility, balance, and doing that every single week. I'm Dr. Sanjay Gupta, helping you live a better life.
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2: How often do you stop to wonder whether you should share something that's revealing, maybe even embarrassing, with a partner, a friend, or even your boss? In her new book called Revealing, The Underrated Power of Oversharing, behavioral scientist Leslie John says doing just that can help you deepen relationships that are vital to your life. We need people to trust us in order to get things like love, friendship, and career success. That's what she told us. When you make yourself vulnerable by revealing something sensitive, it does make other people trust you. In turn, when you ask someone to reveal something about themselves, showing that interest will generally lead someone to like you more. Why? Because people like to be asked about themselves, she says. It also signals that they are discriminating and choosy, but in a good way. I'm Dr. Sanjay Gupta, helping you live a better life.
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2: A better life with Dr. Sanjay Gupta.
3: How often do you stop to wonder whether you should share something that's revealing, maybe even embarrassing, with a partner, a friend, or even your boss? In her new book called Revealing, The Underrated Power of Oversharing, behavioral scientist Leslie John says doing just that can help you deepen relationships that are vital to your life. We need people to trust us in order to get things like love, friendship, and career success. That's what she told us. When you make yourself vulnerable by revealing something sensitive, it does make other people trust you. In turn, when you ask someone to reveal something about themselves, showing that interest will generally lead someone to like you more. Why? Because people like to be asked about themselves, she says. It also signals that they are discriminating and choosy, but in a good way. I'm Dr. Sanjay Gupta, helping you live a better life.
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1: A better life with Dr. Sanjay Gupta.
2: They say consistency is key, but sometimes you just got to switch it up. A new study out of Harvard School of Public Health found that varying your exercise routine could add years to your life. What exercise someone did didn't matter much. What did matter was that all the exercises together worked all the muscle groups in their body. Now, an added benefit to changing things up is it can help you push through the plateau effect. That's when your body gets so efficient at doing something that you actually stop getting better at it. And we know from previous research that specializing in any one sport at a young age can make someone actually more prone to injury. And as experts we talk to point out, even elite athletes switch up things with their workouts, making sure to target strength, cardio, flexibility, balance, and doing that every single week. I'm Dr. Sanjay Gupta, helping you live a better life.
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2: Yeah, Brad had written this really sick riff that he'd showed me months before, and we were all excited about it. He laid it down, the producer came in, and they started building out the track. Jared came in and laid down the drums, and then the song came together fairly quickly after that. I usually improv melodies over it, and we choose the ones that kind of speak to us. But yeah, it was an awesome day.

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3: I don't know about you, but my social media feeds are flooded with lotions and potions and gadgets, all promising to unlock different components of longevity. But if you log off, take a step back from all the hype, you'll find that the actual keys to a longer, healthier life are hiding in plain sight. There are four of them. Number one, nutrition. The Mediterranean diet really is the gold standard. Number two, exercise. You should be getting 150 minutes of moderate intensity exercise or 75 minutes of vigorous intensity exercise every week, plus strength training and stretching. Number three, sleep. Sleep is when your body and your brain repair themselves. You should be getting 7 to 9 hours a night. And finally, number four often gets forgotten, socialization. It's not a bonus, it's a necessity for a healthy life, finding a sense of community, purpose, and belonging. I'm Dr. Sanjay Gupta, helping you live a better life.
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1: What is it? The Blue Lagoon? This would be the Poo Lagoon?
2: Yeah.
1: It's just not.
3: What's the Blue Lagoon of Michigan?
1: Isn't there like a monster from the Blue Lagoon?
2: Yeah, there was.
3: In Michigan?
1: Well, I mean, they've got lagoons in Michigan.
3: Lots
2: of lagoons.
3: They do?
2: Oh, yeah, lots of lagoons.
3: Yes.
2: Big lagoon area.
3: Yeah. Michigan, lakes, well known for lagoons.
1: Lakes and lagoons, basically the same thing. It's the home of 10,000 lagoons.
3: Yeah.
2: No, that's Minnesota.
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1: A better life with Dr. Sanjay Gupta.
2: There are lots of things you can measure to get an idea of how healthy you are at any given moment. Temperature, heart rate, blood pressure, just to name a few. But how about how healthy you will be and how long you're likely to live? According to a new study out of the University at Buffalo, two simple strength tests are pretty accurate at predicting longevity in older women. One is hand grip strength, and the other is how quickly people can stand up from a seated position without using their arms. By the way, I remember interviewing former President Jimmy Carter when he was quite old and being really impressed how he just popped out of the chair without using his arms. Not a lot of older people can actually do that. But I think the message here is that maintaining strength as you age is going to help you perform everyday activities, but also help you avoid injury and stay independent. I'm Dr. Sanjay Gupta, helping you live a better life.
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5: Staying active every day will go a long way towards helping you live a happy, healthy, and pain-free life. And there's perhaps no movement more fundamental than walking. It reinforces the alignment, stability, and coordinated muscle activation that supports how your body moves, whether you're doing strenuous exercise or simply going about your daily life. This is according to Dana Santis, a strength and conditioning specialist. Even though you walk every day, Dana does say you can make small adjustments to immediately improve your walking mechanics. So, keep your rib cage stacked over your pelvis. 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Allow your arms to swing naturally in coordination with your legs. 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I'm Dr. Sanjay Gupta, helping you live a better life.
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